You know that love we shared is just something so special. The tenderness. 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Would you sing to me? One more time, do it like this.

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0: Cool, go ahead.
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only take 30 seconds and speak to him right now. 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

you would shout a little louder. If you only knew that when you praise, God goes to work. Lose a battle. God never wastes a battle. See, all them days that the Israelites went walking around the walls of Jericho, when they lifted up that shout of praise, those walls fell down. But some scholars tell us that those walls fell in such a way that the walls became ramps into the city. Well, what I'm trying to tell you is the thing that was designed to keep you out, God is about to use to get you in. You've been fighting is just a bridge into the promises of God. It's a bridge into your destiny. It's a bridge into your future. It's a bridge into the promises of God.

is everything, amen. Just lift up your hands and worship Him. 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Let Him be your provider.

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0: me pray for you. 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I pray that you may let the Holy Ghost take them by the hand and navigate them through life's pathways.
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0: even imagined in my life. 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
0: Looks at them and they would know this can only be God. I pray that you may do this. I'm asking you in the name of Jesus Christ, do it, Lord. Do it. Somebody say, do it, Lord. Say it again, do it, Lord. I've done it all and thought it right, but now I need you to do it in my life. If you receive that, say thank you, Lord.
2: 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Lift it up. 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
0: I so mean it, Lord. 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

0: Welcome. You are about to listen to the Word of Empowerment with Reverend Prosper Asamoah, the Senior Pastor of Love Sanctuary International. Now, the sermon.
1: Father, thank you for another day in your house. Thank you. May our fellowship with one another be to your glory. May our fellowship with you be to your glory. We are about to hear your word. Lord, speak to us. That we shall be encouraged, that we shall have hope, that we shall know you more and walk with you. In the name of Jesus, Lord, help me as I speak. That I speak only your word. It will be clear and build up your children. In Jesus' name, amen. Let's do our declaration. Say the word works. It works by faith.
2: 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Rhythms and more.
1: What the word says about me is true. What the word says I am in Christ, I am. What the word says I can do in Christ, I can. Today I'll add what the word says God can do for me, he can. And what God has done before, he can do again. In Jesus' name. We don't talk about God's intervention in helpless situations. When we are helpless, we don't know what to do. When everything seems bizarre, when there's no hope, and when we look left and right, we don't know what to say or what to do. We have a God. Yeah. Hallelujah. There are times when in life you find yourself hemmed in on every side. When the enemy closes in, when resources run out, when there's
2: Beach 105.5.
1: It is at those moments that God reveals himself as a deliverer. Hallelujah. If you find yourself in that situation now, know that God is here to tell you that he is the deliverer. He will bring you out. Amen. Amen. When it looks like there's no escape, God can create a rock of escape for you. Hallelujah. I was meditating on scripture. Like I tell you every time, read the Bible. Sometimes just read. Read the stories. Read copious amount of Bible. Don't just read one verse and be running with it. No. Sometimes just read the stories. Read. And as you are reading, God will speak to you. Hallelujah. I was reading and then God brought this thing to my attention. And he said, I should expand it and teach you. So I'm teaching you and introducing this God to you. Amen. 1 Samuel chapter 23. There was a time that David was being chased by Saul.
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1: He was jealous of David. Maybe David had won the election, but he didn't want to be sworn in. He was chasing him and wanted to kill him. Chasing him all over the place. Then they got to a place where David was tight. He was in a tight place because there was a mountain. David was on the other side of the mountain, and Saul and his army was on one side of the mountain. David didn't have a big army. And where they were, it was such that Saul would definitely catch David. And when he catches him, he'll kill him. Because he saw him as a threat to his kingdom. He would come and take over the kingdom from him. So he wanted to kill him. He was in the corner. Have you ever been in such a corner before? Not death, but you are in a position where there's no cash. If you move this way, there'll be trouble. If you move that way, there'll be trouble. There's nothing you can do. You must pay by tomorrow morning. It is
2: 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Today.
1: And if you don't pay, something will happen. But we have a God. We have a God. Hallelujah. Amen. And he will give you an escape. And that's where David was. Sometimes we find ourselves in very tight places. If I don't get this job, my life is finished. But God will come through in a way. Hallelujah. And very often, it's in our part of the world, it's money matters. If I don't get this money to pay this person, the embarrassment, the shame, the disgrace, it's a big matter. But God will come through. Hallelujah. Amen. It could be in relationships. Sometimes the relationships are such that you are hemmed in, but God will always appear for you. Amen. Hallelujah. Amen. So let's read a story. 1 Samuel chapter 23, verse 26. It says, Saul went on the one side of the mountain, and David and his men on the other side of the mountain. David was hurrying to get away from Saul. As Saul and his men were closing in on David and his men to capture them. So at that point, it was tight.
2: Saul had an army, and so he would
1: definitely catch David. David didn't know what to do. But has God called you? Has God anointed you? Are you a child of God? David was a child of God. And God knew that he was in a tight position. Whatever situation you find yourself, know that God knows. His eye is upon you. Hallelujah. So what happened? Verse 27. It says, a messenger came to Saul, saying, hurry and come, for the Philistines have made a raid against the land. Verse 28. So Saul returned from pursuing after David and went against the Philistines. Therefore, that place was called the Rock of Escape. Hallelujah. At the time that everything was against David and he was close to being captured, like a movie, when the blue man is about to be killed, and you see that, oh, that's where this one, the film must end. But you look at the how many minutes more, they have 1 hour more. You see that God, then there's something will happen and the blue man will just escape and then the film will continue. Hallelujah. The movie will continue, isn't that? So at the time that it was like David had was finished, then there was
2: Beach,
1: news.
2: 105.5
1: the Philistines have come
2: the Western region's most raid the exciting land. Dial.
1: The Philistines were their enemies. They had come to fight them. They have come and they were taking over his land. So what did he do? He returned. Hallelujah. He returned from, the Bible says, so he returned from pursuing David. Whatever is pursuing you, God will give them an assignment. They'll return from pursuing Amen. You. In the name of Jesus.
3: Amen.
1: In the name of Jesus.
3: Amen.
1: Sometimes, even still, sometimes I find myself in a tight place. But God will make a way. He always makes a way. Amen. Hallelujah.
3: Amen.
1: Don't give up. Sometimes we panic so much that we want to give up, but never give up. Because our God knows the situation you are in. Hallelujah. They'll say, today is the last day. If you don't do this today, don't worry. Just go to God. We'll talk about how to put ourselves in that position. Hallelujah. I'm here to encourage somebody. No matter how tight it is, when you look at the days passing and the things you have to do, the money or the commitment you have to make or things that must happen and they are not happening, God will make a way. That exam. You will pass.
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1: You know,
2: the
1: sometimes
2: Western
1: you may not pass.
2: Most exciting dial.
1: But still, God will make a way and you get all the promotions that you get if you had passed. Hallelujah.
3: Amen.
1: God has a way of doing things. Let's know that He is there for us. Hallelujah. Because God's deliverance is right at the point of your capture. When sometimes He waits the last minute, even though it's not early, it is never late. Hallelujah. God's timing is perfect. Hallelujah. Is somebody hearing me?
3: Yes.
1: His timing is perfect. His timing is perfect. So that we put time on ourselves. We put a worldly time on the issue. Or people put time on us, put pressure on us. But no, just let's go to God and know that He will come through at the right time. Amen. Psalm 31 verse 15. It says, my times are in your hand. I was very encouraged when the first song that the administration they sang, the scripture he quoted was in line with what I'm saying. I was that surprised. Hallelujah. Psalm 86 verse 7. Let's look at it again. God has a way of telling us that He's in our midst. Hallelujah. Psalm 86 verse 7. And he says, in the day of my trouble, I call upon you for you answer me. Hallelujah. That's what I'm saying this morning. That in the day of our trouble, when we call upon Him, He will answer us.
2: Beach,
1: and God confirmed His word that I was about
2: FM.
1: To preach by making them sing that song. I've not told anybody what I'll preach. But God has confirmed it. So listen, it is for you.
3: Yes.
1: Today has come, God has come to encourage somebody. And that somebody is you. Amen. Maybe you're in a situation. Maybe the situation is about to happen. God is telling you that relax when you call upon Him. In the time of trouble, He will answer you. Amen. It says, my times are in your hand. Rescue me from the hand of my enemies and from my persecutors. Hallelujah. Our time is in His hand. He will do it at the right time. For us, it may seem late, but it is never late. In the timing of God, He's never late. Hallelujah. God intervenes in helpless situations. Now let's look at a few Bible. This scripture motivated me to go look for a few more examples in the Bible. Now let's look at a few more examples.

Chronicles, chapter 22 to 23. Three nations came, and he went to God. And God said, don't fight. This fight is mine. Just get the worshippers ahead of you, trumpets and singers. Let them start singing. This is war. People have gathered. Three nations have gathered against one nation. And God says, this one nation, they should just sing and worship him. Hallelujah. When they began to sing and praise,

0: teamed up and they beat and consumed Reverend Jeff. They finished him. Then when they finish, they turn on each other and fought themselves and destroy themselves. Hallelujah. Amen. That is our God. Any group of people who are planning evil against you, God is going to cause confusion among them. In the name of Jesus Christ. Rhythms and more. Be them spirits or people. God is going to create confusion among them because he's capable of doing it. In the name of Jesus Christ. As I'm preaching, I'm declaring, I'm taking authority over those things against you. So respond. Hallelujah.
1: Amen.
0: Some three bosses or three of your colleagues will team up and start doing things, saying things about you, trying to undermine you. God is going to create confusion among them.
1: Amen.
0: It shall not happen.
1: Amen.
0: They will fight among themselves.
1: Amen.
0: And they will come back and tell you.
1: Amen.
0: In the name of Jesus Christ.
1: Amen.
0: When they are creating confusion, people want to oppose you and stand in your way. My God, who is your God, he will approach them and take them out of the place.
1: Yes.
0: He may not kill people, but he will just remove them.
1: Yes.
0: He will do something and they will not be there to resist you anymore.
1: Yes.
0: In the name of Jesus Christ,
1: yes.
0: Any battle you are going through, know that you have a God.
1: Yes.
0: We have a God,
1: yes,
0: who is able,
1: yes,
0: who is interested,
1: yes,
0: who is faithful.
1: Yes.
0: In the name of Jesus Christ.
1: Yes.
0: Because many of the things that happen to us, it's not because we don't deserve a good thing. But people conspire. People work against us. Enemy, the devil, he comes in the spirit form. He comes in through people and things. But our God, he says, I should tell you this morning. I should remind you. I should introduce him to you. That he is interested. And his power is still available. Hallelujah. I don't know what's happening in your life, but I know what's happening in mine. I know that it gets to a place where
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0: But when you get to that place where it's only God, know that you have three options: God, or God, or the last one. If God does your work and God does your work, the third option is still God. Life shouldn't be too much trouble. But sometimes we forget the God whom we serve. Sometimes we want to do lip service to God. But I'm introducing the powerful God who is interested. He rules in the affairs of men. Hallelujah. He will rule in your affair. He will fight for you. He will stand for you. Do you understand covenant? Covenant means that if I say I have a covenant with her, it means that my people are her people. Her people are my people. It means that her enemies are my enemies. And my enemies are her enemies. That's covenant. Okay? So once you are in covenant with God, that's why you must be faithful to the covenant.
2: 5.5 FM.
0: When you are in covenant with God, it means that anybody who is fighting you is fighting God. That's why you shouldn't contaminate the covenant. That's why you shouldn't be doing some things. Some things contaminate the covenant. And it's terrible. Anything blood, anything sex, outside marriage, it contaminates the covenant. So God cannot, he doesn't know who you are covenanted with, whether with him or with the devil. Sleeping with people is a covenant. It's not pleasure, it's covenant. So let's avoid it. Let's put it aside, let's avoid it so that we can have a pure covenant with God. So that when we have a battle, he will stand for us. I tell you, in the flesh, I don't know what I'm talking about, but there's somebody there who is misbehaving. And God wants to tell you that you must stop that thing. Because God cannot allow... God cannot, he cannot stand for you because he doesn't know who you are covenanted with. Today you are sleeping with this person, you are having a covenant with the devil because you are sleeping with another person. The person may call himself a Christian or whatever, but it's a covenant. So let's stand in the position where God can say that this is my covenanted child. So her battles are my battles. His enemies are my enemies. God understands covenant. He upholds his covenant. He will uphold his covenant. Will you uphold yours?
2: Beach 105.5.
0: Put him in a position where he must act for you. He must be there for you. He must be present. Hallelujah.
1: Amen.
0: Daniel was in the lion's den. Daniel 6:22. We know the story. There was a time that Daniel, they were taken into captivity, Daniel said, for him, he will serve his God. He will not serve the gods of the

0: Babylonians, and they got angry. At one time, they took him and put him in a den of lions, a place where there were many lions, hungry lions. They expected that when they threw him there, he'll be killed. But when he was thrown there, nothing happened to him. The lions were playing with him. They were like his pets. Nothing happened. And the king came and said, "What happened?" Because the king sort of liked Daniel. But the law says he should be thrown into the lion's den, so he was thrown. And the king came, "What happened?" Daniel chapter 6, verse 22. He says, "My God sent his angel and shut the mouth of lions, and they have not harmed me." Hallelujah. "Because I was found blameless before him and also before you, O king. I've done no harm." Hallelujah. My God, your God, he will send
1: Beach,
0: angels.
1: Beach 105.5 FM, the Western Region's most exciting dial.
0: In the name of Jesus. Amen. Any trap that is set for you. And sometimes people set traps in the workplace, in the community, even in church. People will set trap. Why? In the family, they will set trap. Do you know the sort of trap they do? They will do something and come and say something. You also say some. They take your own. They go and say that you said this. And it's true, you said it. People set traps. Set traps. But any trap that is set for you, God will disengage the trap.
2: Amen.
0: Before you get there. Amen. God will give you wisdom. Amen. To come out of the trap. Amen. Hallelujah. In our days, it may not be a lion, but a lion was put there to destroy Daniel. But anything that is assigned to destroy you, I see God. I see Jesus. I see the angels going ahead of you to clear that trap. Amen. In the name of Jesus.
2: Amen.
0: In the name of Jesus.
2: Amen.
0: Amen. There was a time that Peter was put in prison. Why? Because he was preaching the word.
1: Beach, okay. 105.5 FM.
0: And this is
1: the
0: God
1: Western Region's most exciting dial.
0: Timely. He was put in prison and they thought that they had finished him. He was supposed to be taken for trial the following day or something. But in the night, it says in Acts 12:7, "And behold, an angel of the Lord stood next to him, and the chains fell off his hands." Hallelujah. He was in chains, but in the night, the angel came. "I see an angel visiting you tonight."
2: Amen.
0: In the name of Jesus, the angel of the Lord. Amen. The angel of the Lord is coming to set you free. In the name of Jesus.
2: Amen.
0: They've chained you. You're in a place where you don't know what to do. You are helpless in your marriage, in your career, your workplace, your family. It's not a physical chain, but you are helpless and you can't do anything. Whatever I see an angel, somebody rising. And sometimes the angel comes in human form. Somebody rising up and saying, "Why are you doing this to him? Why are you treating her this way? Leave her alone, let her go."
2: Amen.
0: I see your angel speaking for you.
2: Amen.
0: I see your
1: Beach,
0: angel intervening for you. In the
1: FM.
0: Name of Jesus.
2: Amen.
0: In the name of Jesus.
2: Amen.
0: Don't lose hope. Don't give up. Don't give up. In the time of trouble, that's when you see the hand of our God. Somebody is going to be set free miraculously one of these days.
2: Amen.
0: God is telling you that just position yourself well. We'll see how to position ourselves. Hallelujah.
2: Amen.
0: So Peter in prison. This is New Testament too. You say maybe I was quoting Old Testament. This is New Testament. Jesus has died and gone. It happened to Peter. It can happen to you too.
2: Amen.
0: Once he has done it before, he can do it to you too.
2: Amen.
0: Hallelujah.
2: Amen.
0: Though somebody will put in a local palace, he put a matter on you or the same matter also. And you are helpless. But God, through a miracle, through an angel, through somebody that he will appoint, will come and speak for you.
2: Amen.
0: You say, "Oh, no, I was there. This didn't happen." Or a wise person will come and ask a question, then they cannot answer. And they will set you free. God will send
1: Beach
0: an angel
1: 105.5
0: in the name
1: FM.
0: Of Jesus Christ. In that company that you owe them, and they are coming at you and you are hot. I tell you, this week, somebody will stand up in that company and say, oh, let's give him some more time. You have not paid the money, but you get relief. In the name of Jesus,
2: amen.
0: That chain that has bound you will be broken.
2: Amen.
0: In the name of Jesus Christ.
2: Amen.
0: One of your husband's friends will be confident and tell him, what you are doing to the lady is not good. Stop it. Stop it. Stop it. Do you remember she did it for you? Do you remember when you were like this? Do you remember? And that will wake him up. The Spirit of God will fill those words and he will change.
2: Amen.
0: So that chain that you are in will come to an end.
2: Amen.
0: Will be broken.
2: Amen.
0: In Jesus' name.
2: Amen.
0: In the name of Jesus.
2: Amen.
0: There was a time that Paul and Silas were in prison. You know, those times, it's not now that we come to church and we are preaching. They were against. Once they were preaching.
1: BFM 105.5.
0: And they were teaching something new and they didn't accept it. So they were arresting them and put them in prison and beating them. Paul went through a lot of beatings and things like that. And this time, Paul and Silas, they went to preach somewhere, they did something. They cast out a spirit and they were arrested and put in prison. About midnight, Acts 16, 25, 26. About midnight, Paul and Silas were praying and singing hymns to God. And the prisoners were listening to them. And suddenly there was a great earthquake so that the foundations of the prison were shaken. And immediately all the doors were open and everyone's bonds were unfastened. In Jesus' name, amen.
2: Amen.
0: Bible says, suddenly, today I prophesy over you that when you find yourself in that prison, the sudden God will appear. The sudden God will cause an earthquake. In the name of Jesus Christ, there will be an earthquake in your life that will shake things, that will reset things, that will put things back in where they should be. In the name of Jesus Christ, that will set you free. There will be an earthquake. He says, suddenly there was an earthquake. They were in prison. They were just praising God. It was like, okay, if they kill us, we'll praise God. Then God did more than they expected. He will do exceedingly abundantly above what you think or pray for. In the name of Jesus.
2: Amen.
0: School is about to open. I'm a school owner. I know the struggles of parents. And many of you are here, you are struggling. Buy books, buy uniform, and the child passed. He passed. So you have to promote him. So you have to buy new books, buy this, buy that. School fees. You are finding yourself in a tight place. But since there's going to be an earthquake, there's going to be a shaking, and God will appear and set you free from that financial bondage. In the name of Jesus Christ.
1: And more.
0: He says, suddenly, and when you get a freedom, it's not only you. When Paul and Silas got the freedom, it's not only them. All the prisoners were free. Everybody around you, all your loved ones, your family, your children, your husband, your wife, you will all be free. In the name of Jesus. Because God will deliver you and deliver you with your household. In the name of Jesus Christ. May you be free. In the name of Jesus. God is never too late. He's never powerless. He's never absent. So know, even when the time is getting close, trust in him. Amen. So how do we attract God's intervention? His intervention doesn't come for everybody. He knows his own. He knows his people. He knows his children. Everybody gets
1: some amount of grace. Beach 105.5.
0: Things happen. But from the examples we've given, God knows his own. We must position ourselves properly to be his own. That's where you can sit back and say that God, my God, will do it. First of all, we must trust in God. Put our trust in him. Proverbs chapter 3, verse 5 to 6. It says, trust in the Lord with all your heart and do not lean on your own understanding. In all your ways, acknowledge him. And he will make straight your paths. In He says, trust in the Lord with all your heart. When you part of your trust, it's because you know your uncle is pouring lambation for you in the village. You somewhere in your heart, in the corner B of your heart, in your mind, you know that Agbalagba may work for me. But I know my uncle. Or you call uncle and say, Then you get up, you come to church. You have not given God all your heart. You haven't sent him, you haven't done anything, you didn't ask him directly. But indirectly, your heart is hoping that there will be something for you. And the young ones, I hear occultic, small, small things. Masonry, free masonry, things. Some things be all over the place. The young ones are in a hurry, so you are registering and that sort of thing. You still come to church nicely, dress nicely, but you have some other thing that your heart, part of your heart is in. You either worship God with all your heart or take your heart away. He doesn't want half of your heart. Take the half away, throw it out, go, take all away. Either you come fully or don't come. Hallelujah. It says, trust in the Lord with all your heart. When you do that, then he also be there for you at all times. Amen. Live righteously and obediently. I hit an aspect already. But truly, truly, truly, truly, let me tell you, most of our problems is because of sexual immorality. Financial problems, mostly it's because of sexual immorality. Some sicknesses, many sicknesses, because of sexual immorality. When you have sex, in the natural, you get pleasure. But in the spiritual, you are writing a covenant. Sex outside marriage. So the only covenant you should have through sex is the one with your wife. Yes, many of us have fallen short before that sort of thing. Repent and don't go back to it. Stop it. If you want God to be there for you at the time of your need, when the situations get tough, you want God to be present, then he must see you as a covenant child. And covenant is, you can't taint it. You can't be half-hearted in covenant. Hallelujah. It says, the eyes of the Lord are toward the righteous, and his ears toward their cry. Psalm 34, verse 15. The eyes of the Lord are toward the righteous. You think everybody walking can just catch the attention of God? He loves the whole world. He gave Jesus to the whole world, that anybody who believes can become part of the kingdom. That is it. He loves the whole world. But that doesn't mean that he will treat his covenant children the same as he will treat the outsiders. He makes rain fall on everybody. And don't think that financial prosperity is a measure of God's presence in your life. The fact that somebody is rich doesn't mean that God is with him. That is not a measure of God's shira. Nyamin shira cannot be measured in what is in your pocket, what is in your bank. So don't be deceived. Hallelujah. So sometimes you think that, it's not okay. Okay, don't be chasing money. What shall it profit a man if he gains the whole world and loses his own soul? Our soul is most important. Get our soul in alignment with God, and God will be there for us. Hallelujah. And then pray and praise in crisis. In crisis, pray and praise. In difficult times, pray and praise. When Bible says pray without ceasing, sometimes we find it difficult. We think that for us, prayer is a ceremony where you must gather or go to a particular place and go through some rituals. No. You can be focused on God and what you expect him to do all the time. And it is prayer. You are focused on him. You are talking to him in your mind. You are doing things, you are going about your daily work, but your mind is on a particular issue that you want God to intervene for you. when you get opportunity, you say it with your mouth. But as you go about your daily life, you meditate on it, and you are talking to him in your heart. God, he hears those prayers. Hallelujah. Philippians chapter 4, verses 6 and 7 says, do not be anxious about anything, but in everything, by prayer and supplication, with thanksgiving, let your requests be made known to God. This is Bible. See, don't be anxious. Don't be worried. Doesn't mean don't think about it or forget it. But don't be anxious. Don't lose sleep. Don't lose appetite over it. But be focused on it. But with prayer and supplication, make a request known unto God. And the peace of God, which passes all understanding, will guard your heart and your minds in Jesus Christ. Hallelujah. You must always have your peace. Don't lose your peace over issues. It's difficult, eh? It's not. I pray that you grow, you mature to that point where even though there's an issue and your mind is on it, you don't lose your peace. In the name of Jesus. Amen. So when you're in crisis, pray and praise God. Jehoshaphat and his people, they praised God and God came. Paul and Silas, they were singing and praying and God came. It is a way of positioning yourself to receive from God. Hallelujah. And this one very important point I want to add is you must walk in God's assignment. You see that sometimes things are so tight for me. Things are so hard for me. Sometimes what is coming is so embarrassing, so something. But do you know something? I just remember that he called me for a purpose and I am walking in the call. And because you are walking in the assignment that God gave to you, he will fight for you. He will be there for you. What assignment did God give you? Not only preaching. We all cannot be preaching. If you're all preaching, who will I preach to? So you sit there. But God has an assignment for you. In your pew, he has an assignment for you. What assignment has he gotten for you? Did he give you? Find out what God wants you to do on earth. And as you keep doing it, he will fight for you. He will protect you. He will be there for you. When there's trouble, he'll be present. He'll be a present help in time of trouble. Hallelujah. There's a time that Paul was having a shipwreck. They were taking him from somewhere to Rome. And they had a shipwreck. The ship was causing trouble. And it was like, everybody thought that they are going to die at sea. And the angel of the Lord came to him. He said, the following night, the Lord stood by him. Acts 23:11. The following night, the Lord stood by him and said, take courage. For as you have testified to the facts about me in Jerusalem, so you must testify also in Rome. Because God wants him to continue his assignment. He says that because of this assignment that you are doing, you will get to Rome. It means that you will not die on the sea. You arrive in Rome. Hallelujah. Whatever, if you are working God's assignment, whatever trouble is affecting you today, that is threatening you today, do not worry. Because of the assignment, God will see you through to the end. Amen. Hallelujah. So find out your assignment. Maybe that's one thing I should teach one of these days. You must know our assignment. Yours could be a teacher. Yours could be a nurse. Somebody could be a doctor. Some should be a counselor. Some should just be smiling at people and making them happy. But no, find out. God has a purpose. He didn't create you to come and walk around this world. Work, get money, pay your bills, dress nicely, and then die and go away. No, he gave you there's an assignment for everybody. Everybody has an assignment. My assignment is what I'm doing here now. My assignment is to raise leaders. My assignment is to ensure that the kingdom of God keeps expanding by the word of God and by leaders and by people and that sort of thing. That's my assignment. To teach, to make lives better to the glory of Jesus Christ. That's my personal motto, my personal assignment. What is yours? Because your assignment is a reason why God will preserve you. It's a reason why God will come to you and save you. Your assignment. Do you know your assignment? Some of us know, but we don't want to do it. You are chasing money. You are chasing fame. You are chasing... That's not your assignment. If you leave your assignment, you are leaving God. So Paul, God said, you testified me. and you testify in Rome, that alone is sure that he will not die in the sea. He will get to Rome. Hallelujah. Sometimes the prophecies we have, the things God has told us about tomorrow, about the future, it hasn't happened. So because of that, we know that we are not dying now. Hallelujah. What has God told you? And are you walking in line with him? Are you following your assignment? These people are following their assignment by singing the choir. But individually, God has given you assignments. And I know some of you have assignments. And you are holding on. You are waiting. I don't know what you are waiting for. You want the traffic light to be green from Apollo to wherever before you start the journey. No. Start the journey. Sometimes they'll be red. You stop and then later to change to green and you go. Hallelujah. I'm talking to somebody. I don't know who it is. Hallelujah. Keep faith alive. Let's keep faith alive. Hebrews chapter 11, verse 33 to 34. It says, he was talking about people of faith. He said, who through faith conquered kingdoms, enforced justice, obtained promises, stopped the mouth of lions, quenched the power of fire, escaped the edge of the sword, were made strong out of weakness, became mighty in war, put foreign enemies to flight. This is faith. Let's keep our faith alive. Let's keep trusting God. Let's know that God, he is, and is a rewarder of them who diligently seek him. Let's keep faith alive. Keeping faith alive means that keeping your trust in God and keep going, taking actions in line with what God has told you, and then God will come. Hallelujah. So the people of old, they did great things. They stopped the mouth of lions like Daniel. They quenched the power of fire like Shadrach, Meshach, and Abednego. They escaped the edge of swords. They were made strong out of weakness. And all this are by the power of God. Hallelujah. Power of faith. Faith. Faith is not something that comes upon you. He says, I want faith. And you think that something will come upon you and then you do it. No. Faith is something that grows as you learn of God. You read his word, you meditate, you talk to him, you pray, you keep relationship with him. Gradually it grows. Today something happens and then you learn from it. Tomorrow another thing happens and you grow. Faith grows. It doesn't just jump on you at once. Hallelujah. But in conclusion, Psalm 91 verse 14 and 15. It says, because he holds fast to me in love, I will deliver him. I will protect him. This is God speaking. Because he holds fast to me in love, I will deliver him. I will protect him. Because he knows my name, when he calls me, I will answer him. I will be with him in trouble. I will rescue him and honor him. Hallelujah. Because he holds fast to me in love. Because he holds fast to me in love. Let's hold fast to God in love. And when we do that, he says he will deliver us, he will protect us, and when we call him, he will answer us. That is the God I'm introducing to some of you today. And I'm reminding the others of. Because he has power, and he has love, and he's faithful. He has done it for me on multiple times. Multiple times. Being a Christian doesn't mean you won't go through crisis. Nobody has guaranteed us that we will not go through crisis. Jesus didn't say that. God didn't say that you don't go through difficulties. But he says, when you go through the waters, I'll be with you. When you go through the fire, I'll be with you. Hallelujah. When your fire comes, will the Lord be with you? Position yourself properly. Because he is willing to be with you. He loves you. He cares about you. Hallelujah.
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0: 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Somebody, haka. Mr. Yakubu, Emma should be fraudster. Mr. Yakubu, Emma should be fraudster. Mr. Yakubu, Emma should be fraudster.
1: Are you calling a dignity?
0: Mr. Yakubu, Emma should be fraudster.
2: The same Mr. Yakubu, who you at all, and who know the war, quality boss. Now who do the law? Now who kill the law? Who people go ask? Now who they go call? I've been doing my own. She make I do like I know nobody, I